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Pots Farm was a place to go. 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Y'all ain't listening. 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

0: country am I in?
1: 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It's 5 o'clock somewhere.
0: It's always on 5 in Margaritaville, come to think of it.
1: Yeah, I heard that.
0: You've been there, haven't you?
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2: Cloudy today with a chance for showers, a risk of thunderstorms, and a high of 27.

0: Index near 35. Tonight, cloudy with a low of 19 and the chance for rain. Monday, a mix of sun and clouds with a high of 26, falling to a clear low of 14 in the evening. Tuesday, sunny with a high of 27, going down to a cloudy low of 18 with the chance for showers overnight.
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6: A man charged in decades-old sexual assaults in Lambton is expected to plead guilty. Sarnia Police Board approves a $40.9 million operating budget for next year. Another successful Stuff the Studio and the Sarnia Legion announced expanded ticket sales for its next Catch the Ace.
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1: Sonny Lampton's Big Country Weather.
2: Cloudy today with a chance for showers, a risk of thunderstorms, and a high of 27. Humidex near 35. Tonight, cloudy with a low of 19 and the chance for rain. Monday, a mix of sun and clouds with a high of 26, falling to a clear low of 14 in the evening. Tuesday, sunny with a high of 27, going down to a cloudy low of 18 with the chance for showers overnight.
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Overlooking the Atlantic from our studios here in Halifax, Nova Scotia, this is the People's Gospel Hour. I'm William Steves, and it's a wonderful day to worship God. This month, we will hear a series of messages from the book of Jeremiah, preached by Pastor Perry F. Rockwood, who is now at home with the Lord. Let's pray. Dear Lord God, the heavens declare your glory, and creation demonstrates your abundant majesty. Thank you for the beauty and splendor of your creation. We pray you would be exalted on earth, even as you already are in heaven. And it's in Jesus' name I pray. Amen. We are blessed to have each of you tune in with us. Today's scripture reading passage will be Joshua 1:1-9.

Our letter today comes from a pastor in Kenya. It says, I praise God for your ministry. Prophecy for Today is truly a much-needed Christian voice here in East Africa. We are happy to be able to support your ministry, and we trust God will continue to bless you. Our scripture reading for today is Joshua 1:1-9. Now after the death of Moses, the servant of the Lord, it came to pass that the Lord spake unto Joshua, the son of Nun, Moses' minister, saying, Moses, my servant, is dead. Now therefore arise, go over this Jordan, thou and all this people, unto the land which I do give to them, even to the children of Israel. Every place that the sole of your foot shall tread upon, that have I given unto you, as I said unto Moses, from the wilderness and this Lebanon, even unto the great river, the river Euphrates, all the land of the Hittites, and unto the great sea toward the going down of the sun, shall be your coast. There shall not any man be able to stand before thee all the days of thy life. As I was with Moses, so I will be with thee. I will not fail thee, nor forsake thee. Be strong and of a good courage, for unto this people shalt thou divide for an inheritance the land, which I swear unto their fathers to give them. Only be thou strong and very courageous, that thou mayest observe to do according to all the law, which Moses my servant commanded thee. Turn not from it to the right hand or to the left, that thou mayest prosper whithersoever thou goest. This book of the law shall not depart out of thy mouth, but thou shalt meditate therein day and night, that thou mayest observe to do according to all that is written therein. For then thou shalt make thy way prosperous, and then thou shalt have good success. Have not I commanded thee? Be strong and of a good courage. Be not afraid, neither be thou dismayed, for the Lord thy God is with thee, whithersoever thou goest. May God bless the reading of his word.

And now it's time for a reading from our Sunday scrapbook. This month, we are considering some hymn texts from some of our well-beloved hymns. Today's text is Holy, Holy, Holy by Reginald Heber. Holy, holy, holy, Lord God Almighty, early in the morning our song shall rise to thee. Holy, holy, holy, merciful and mighty, God in three persons, blessed Trinity. Holy, holy, holy, all the saints adore thee, casting down their golden crowns around the glassy sea, cherubim and seraphim falling down before thee, which wert and are and evermore shall be. Holy, holy, holy, though the darkness hide thee, though the eye of sinful man thy glory may not see, only thou art holy, there is none beside thee, perfect in power, in love, and in purity. Holy, holy, holy, Lord God Almighty, all thy works shall praise thy name in earth and sky and sea. Holy, holy, holy, merciful and mighty, God in three persons, blessed Trinity. Our Almighty God is worthy of worship. God is holy, God is splendid, God is worthy. Seraphim and angels and redeemed saints in heaven are constantly singing his praises, and we here on earth are likewise called to worship him continually.

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I'm William Steves. 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Our mailing address is The People's Gospel Hour, Post Office Box 1660, Halifax, Nova Scotia, Canada, B3J3A1. And our United States address is The People's Gospel Hour, Post Office Box 55862, Boston, Massachusetts, 02205. And now, after ministry and music, the message from Pastor Perry F. Rockwood, who is at home with the Lord.

Shall we pray? Heavenly Father, we're thankful today for that wonderful name, Jesus. We know that there's none other name given under heaven among men whereby we must be saved. And we're just praising thee today for that name, which is so important to us and so precious to us today. And I thank thee today for Jesus. I thank thee today for Calvary's cross. I thank thee for that precious blood that was shed for the remission of our sins. I thank thee today for thy love. I thank thee for the gospel. I thank thee for the word of God. I thank thee for the working and power of the Holy Spirit. And I thank thee today for the joy of being together around our radios. I pray for those who are not well, those who are aged, those mourning the loss of loved ones, those who are lonely. I pray today for homes and marriages. Oh, Father, and I know it is not God's will that that marriage and home break up. I pray for the many who are living in adultery and fornication today, many who are living common law marriages. Father, I just pray today that God, by his Holy Spirit, might bring a spirit of conviction of sin and repentance unto salvation. I pray today that thou wilt raise up a spirit of righteousness throughout the land. Lord, how we need revival. Oh, the coldness, oh, the lukewarmness, even in our own hearts as believers today. Father, revive us again. Fill our hearts with thy love. Anoint us with thy Holy Spirit. Oh, Father, I pray for our broadcast going out on this station, our broadcast going out on stations in other lands. I pray for Russia and China, Japan, Korea, the Philippines, Indonesia, Israel, all over the Middle East, Iran, Iraq, Lebanon, Syria, Egypt, Africa, India, Europe, England, Scotland, Ireland, Bermuda, Panama, and the Caribbean area. Oh, I pray for souls. I pray for blessing, and I pray for support. In Jesus' name, amen. We're studying the book of Jeremiah, and we come today to chapter 49. And chapter 49 deals with the nations surrounding Israel. Verse 1, concerning the Ammonites, thus saith the Lord, hath Israel no sons? Hath he no heir? Why then doth their king inherit Gad, and his people dwell in his cities? The Ammonites descended from the younger daughter of Lot. They were a wicked people. From the first they were the enemies of Israel, even though Moses sought to placate them and directed the people to distress them not, Deuteronomy 2. They had taken advantage of the captivity of Israel to enrich themselves and to occupy the territory near their own land. Therefore, Daniel's verse 2, therefore, behold, the days come, saith the Lord, that I will cause an alarm of war to be heard in Rabbah of the Ammonites, and it shall be a desolate heap, and her daughters shall be burned with fire. Then shall Israel be heir unto them that were his heirs, saith the Lord. God tells them that the power of the Ammonites would soon be broken, and Israel made once more to occupy the cities that had been taken from them. This has already had a partial fulfillment even in our day. It will have a more complete fulfillment in the millennial period, when Israel shall dwell in her own land in final peace and safety. The Edomites, the descendants of Esau, were the most outspoken enemy of Israel. God's judgment is pronounced upon them in verses 15 and 16. Notice carefully, for lo, I will make thee small among the heathen and despised among men. Thy terribleness has deceived thee, and the pride of thine heart. O thou that dwellest in the clefts of the rock, that holdest the height of the hill, though thou shouldst make thy nest as high as the eagle, I will bring thee down from thence, saith the Lord. Here we find Edom fortified against God's power. Their boastful spirit can be attributed only to deception and delusion. They built their houses in the cleft of the rock, thinking they were safe, just as sinners today build their own securities to bolster their self-esteem. They make their nests so high as the eagles and think they shall escape death, and that which follows, judgment and hell. They leave money in their wills to charity and the church and cling to their humanism to satisfy themselves. They convince themselves that there's no penalty for sin or that there's no hereafter in hell. Beloved, there's only one rock where the soul may hide, and that is the rock of ages,
even the Lord Jesus Christ, Rock of Ages, cleft for me, let me hide myself in thee. Damascus, the capital of Syria, was also to be destroyed. Notice verse 24, Damascus is waxed feeble, and turneth herself to flee, and fear hath seized on her. Anguish and sorrows have taken her as a woman in travail. It is now too late to escape. The conqueror is at the door. The city was to be burned and the palaces of Ben-Hadad, Israel's old enemy, destroyed. Notice verses 25, 26, and 27. Then there is the prophecy concerning Kedar and Hazor, fierce Arabian tribes whose father was Ishmael, Abraham's firstborn by Hagar. As outlined in Galatians 4:30, they picture those who are born after the flesh, seek to obtain a place of blessing through legal works, only to find out that the son of the bondwoman shall not be heir with the son of the free woman. The final prediction is to Elam, which was east of South Babylon. Her overthrow is foretold, as well as her restoration in the latter days. The Elamites were among the first to hear and accept the gospel. Yes, their presence at Pentecost shows they were preserved by God and were among the representatives of the Gentile world to whom the gospel of Christ was proclaimed. We now come to chapters 50 and 51. Throughout the book, Babylon has been the instrument of God's judgment. But Babylon, too, had provoked God's anger. And in this powerful prophecy, Jeremiah utters the divine judgment upon her. In chapter 50, verse 9, God says that Babylon shall be conquered by the Medo-Persians. Notice verse 13, because of the wrath of the Lord, it shall not be inhabited, but it shall be wholly desolate. Every one that goeth by Babylon shall be astonished and hiss at all her plagues. Visitors to that land today will see nothing but the ruins of that ancient civilization. In chapter 51, the doom of Babylon is seen as the occasion for Israel to come out of her. This is the same command as that given to believers in Revelation 18, verse 4, to flee Babylon and all ecclesiastical evil. The golden cup mentioned in Jeremiah 51, 7 is also mentioned in Revelation 17, 4, where we have the whore church under Antichrist with her evil abominations. The Lord appeals to his people to come out of Babylon because her destruction is certain and because God is going to have the last say. Now notice verse 50, let Jerusalem come into her mind. This is an appeal to the Jews to turn all their longing Zionward as soon as Cyrus opens Babylon for them to escape. They were entreated not to forget the holy city where they had worshiped God in his temple. They would keep them from settling down in the land of their captivity. They were always far too ready to mingle with other nations and to forget that God had separated them to be a people unto himself forever. This admonition would also raise in their hearts a longing to get back to their wonderful city. Let Jerusalem come into your mind. Earnestly desire to come back to it. Cut yourself loose from the things that bind you to that heathen land and to this world itself, and let your ties to Jerusalem become stronger every day. This is exactly what the captives did, for we read in Psalm 137, by the rivers of Babylon, there we sat down, yea, we wept, when we remembered Zion. We hanged our harps upon the willows in the midst thereof. For there they that carried us away captive required of us a song, and they that wasted us required of us mirth, saying, sing us one of the songs of Zion. How shall we sing the Lord's song in a strange land? If I forget thee, O Jerusalem, let my right hand forget her cunning. Those who are saved must remember the spiritual Jerusalem, the city which hath foundations, whose builder and maker is God, Hebrews 11:10. This world is not our home. Our citizenship is in heaven. A certain man went to visit a millionaire. This rich man showed him his $1 million home, his many cars,
his large flower garden, and his collection of birds. Then, with a face filled with despair, the rich man said, "Is there anything in the world that will satisfy a man?" His visitor, who was a Christian, replied, "Yes. Yield your life to the Lord Jesus Christ. He can fully satisfy." Friend, you can have everything that this old world offers, but without Christ, you can never be permanently satisfied. Dr. John G. Patton and his young wife went to be missionaries among a group of cannibals. They looked forward to a happy life together, but God willed otherwise. Mrs. Patton died after only a few months' service in those faraway South Sea Islands. With his own hands, Dr. Patton prepared a grave and buried his loved one. As he turned away from the grave, he heard the shouts of the cannibals and had to flee for his life. Later on, he said, "If it had not been for Jesus, I would have gone mad." Let Jerusalem come into your mind. One day, if you are saved, you will be there. Let Jerusalem come into your mind because Jesus is there. A little girl who was dying was happy that she was going to heaven. One who stood by said, "But my dear, what makes you wish so for heaven?" Her reply was, "Because Jesus is there." The friend then said, "But suppose Jesus would decide to go out of heaven?" "Then I will go with him," replied the child, "for he has prayed that those whom his Father has given him may be with him where he is." And that is truly the reality of every born-again Christian. Someone may say, "Well, I may go to hell for a season, but afterwards I shall be taken out and allowed to enter heaven." My dear friend, even if that were possible, and it is not, but even if it were, how foolish is the reasoning? God has provided a straight way to heaven. Why would you want to go there by way of hell? Come now and just think through this whole matter of your relationship to God. The Bible says, "Neither is there salvation in any other, for there is none other name under heaven given among men whereby we must be saved." Friends, every one of us are dead in trespasses and sins, lost to God, lost to heaven, and oh, until we're born again by the Spirit of God, we'll never reach heaven. We have to be born again. Jesus said to Nicodemus, "Ye must be born again, and except a man be born again, he cannot see, and except a man be born again, he cannot enter into the kingdom of God. Marvel not that I said unto thee, ye must be born again." Oh, how wonderful it is to come just as we are sinners, just as I am, without one plea, but that thy blood was shed for me, and that thou bidst me come to thee. O Lamb of God, I come, and I pray that many of you will come today, just as you are, sinners, on the way to hell, and believe that Jesus paid your sin debt on Calvary's cross, that he died for you and rose again, and shed his blood for the remission of your sins, that whosoever shall call upon the name of the Lord shall be saved. I'd love to send you my booklet, How to Be Saved and Know It. How to Be Saved and Know It.

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3: Cloudy today with a chance for showers, a risk of thunderstorms, and a high of 27. Humidex near 35. Tonight, cloudy with a low of 19 and the chance for rain. Monday, a mix of sun and clouds with a high of 26, falling to a clear low of 14 in the evening. Tuesday, sunny with a high of 27, going down to a cloudy low of 18 with a chance for showers overnight.
4: See, we can tolerate a world with creeps and criminals, but what we cannot stand, what we cannot bear, is someone who has the power and the position to help us but doesn't care to use it.
5: Which is better? Justice from a judge who couldn't care less, or mercy from a heavenly Father who loves us more than we can imagine? That's the question behind today's message by Dr. Michael Ziegler, coming up next here on the Lutheran Hour. I'm Mark Eicher, and this is Archives August, in which we revisit classic messages from previous seasons. Today's message was first aired 4 years ago. It's based on Jesus' parable of the unjust judge and the persistent widow. Later, Dr. Ziegler and his guest, Dr. David Schmidt, discuss the strange and unexpected twists found in almost every parable. Now here is Dr. Ziegler with today's message.
4: The other day we were at a playground. Friends from out of town were visiting, and we took them to this playground so that their kids could spend some energy and run around a bit before another long day in the car. While we were there, I was talking with the father of the family, my friend, Eric. We hadn't seen each other for a while, and so we were trying to catch up. But just about every other sentence, we were interrupted by his youngest daughter, Hazel, 7-year-old Hazel, or Crazy Hazy, as they sometimes call her. Crazy Hazy is hanging from the top bar shouting, "Hey, Daddy, look at me." She's swinging on a rope shouting, "Daddy, Daddy, look at me." She's climbing up a wall. "Hey, Daddy, look at me." Eric and I could barely get a word in edgewise. Now, I'm familiar with how this goes. My youngest son, Jude, he has a similar petition that he repeats often when he's doing something dramatic. It's not "look at me," but "hey, Dad, watch this." And whether the difference between those two expressions, "look at me" or "watch this," has more to do with the differences between boys and girls, or just the differences between these two in particular, I'm not sure. But I am sure of this. Whether it's expressed as "look at me" or "watch this," boys and girls thrive under the watchful favor of a father and a mother. And where a father or a mother is absent, then father and mother

had was not looking at her with sufficient seriousness, she would just repeat the petition over and over again with increasing intensity. Daddy, look at me. Even a child knows the truth of the old adage. It's the squeaky wheel that gets the oil. Because no one likes listening to a squeaking wheel. So you fork over some oil to make the painful assault on your eardrums go away. Or maybe you give a squeaky kid a device of some sort. Something to distract them from craving your attention. But a digital distraction only masks the pain. Because what she needs is you. Your watchful favor. There is a throbbing question inside every child's heart, inside every human heart, young and old. Do you see me? Do I matter to you? Is what she's asking. Am I important to you? Is what he wants to know. The ancient Jewish rabbi, Jesus of Nazareth, once told a story about a woman who was asking these kinds of questions and fighting for answers. It's a fictitious story that Jesus told, but it's true to life. It's a parable that points to a deeper truth about humanity's deepest needs, your needs, my needs. It's a parable about a widow, a woman on the margin of her society, easily overlooked. Because in the story setting, the ancient Middle East, there are no retirement accounts or health insurance companies or assisted living facilities, so a widow is especially vulnerable, like an orphan. She has to depend on the people in her community to support her. But this widow in Jesus' story doesn't have a supportive community. She doesn't have people for whom she matters. What she does have is an enemy, an adversary, someone who's harming her, taking advantage of her. So she brings her case to the local judge, hoping that she might matter to him. And when she finds out that she doesn't, she does the only thing left that she can do. She becomes the squeaky wheel, the irritating child who cannot be ignored. Now, Jesus told this story for his followers. I'm one of them, and I want to share it with you. And if you're open to it, see what Jesus shows you. By way of a contrast, how you matter to the God who created you. The story is recorded in the ancient biography of Jesus called the Gospel According to Luke, chapter 18. It starts like this. Jesus is walking along with his followers, with his disciples, and he starts to tell them a parable to show them that they should always pray and not lose heart. He said, "There was a certain judge in a certain city who did not fear God and did not respect people. And in that city, there was a widow who kept coming to the judge and kept saying to him, 'Give me justice. Give me justice against my adversary.' And for a time, the judge was not willing. But after a while, the judge said to himself, 'Even though I do not fear God and I do not respect people, yet because this widow keeps giving me grief, I will give her justice so that she does not beat me down by her continual coming.' And the Lord said," Jesus said, "'Listen, you all listen to what the unjust judge is saying. And will not God give justice to his chosen ones who are calling out to him day and night? Will he long delay over them? I tell you, he will do justice for them. He will do it swiftly, decisively. But when the Son of Man comes, will he find this faith on the earth?'" Okay, let's review. In Jesus' story, there are three characters: an enemy, a widow, and the judge. Though we never see him or hear from him, the enemy in the story has a major role. He's the problem. Maybe he's stealing from the widow, maybe abusing her, harming her in some way. So she goes to the local judge to plead for justice. "Help me, protect me, rescue me, look at me," she says. But the judge isn't listening. He doesn't care. He's in a comfortable house, cushy job, privileged life. And this is the conflict in the story. The tension is not over the enemy, but over the judge. The enemy is acting as expected. He's a thug. He's a bully. What do you expect? But the judge

0: to real disappointment. See, we can tolerate a world with creeps and criminals, but what we cannot stand, what we cannot bear, is someone who has the power and the position to help us but doesn't care to use it. And that's why this widow in the story keeps coming, haranguing, nagging, jumping on his back and pummeling him with her fists so that he will step up and do his job. But hold on. In Jesus' story, the judge is supposed to remind us of God. Not God's character, but God's status, God's position as God. God ultimately is the one we go to for justice, because all other power in the universe is merely riding piggyback on God's power. Only God is in the position to truly give us justice. And even though Jesus says this unjust judge in the story is nothing like God in terms of character, Jesus is sensitive to the fact that sometimes our life experience says otherwise. I experienced this several years ago when I was serving as a pastor and pleading with God about a middle school boy who had cancer. I'll call him Stephen. I visited with Stephen and his parents in the local children's hospital several times over the course of a year. Again and again, we went to God in prayer on Stephen's behalf, asking God to heal him, to bless the doctors and the nurses, to take the cancer away, to restore him to full health. And there was a season when God gave us what we asked for. That summer, Stephen's cancer went into remission, and we praised God for his goodness and his mercy. At the start of Stephen's eighth grade year, his dad sends me a text. He said they were heading back into the hospital. He said they were scared. Again, we brought it all to God. Stephen died just before the end of his eighth grade year. His mother and father asked me to officiate the memorial service for him. The service was held in a large rented hall across the street from the public school he had attended so that the teachers, the staff, and the students who knew him could attend the service. And during the service, I shared this story from Jesus about the widow, the judge, and the enemy, and how the story points to the truth of our situation in the world, because we have an enemy. You and I have an enemy in this world. We have an adversary. In the Hebrew language, the language of the Old Testament in the Bible, the word adversary is Satan. It's where we get the English word, Satan. Satan is the adversary. He is a powerful spiritual being, once good creature of God who rebelled against God and is even now at work to deceive the whole human race. And Satan's strategy turns on the power of suggestion. And when over 100 middle school students have gathered to mourn their dead friend, Satan's suggestions strangle the lungs like smog. Does God really care about any of you? Do you think that you matter to him? That you're important to him? The adversary suggests this false picture of God to demoralize us, to make us lose faith, to give up hope, to live as if God is aloof and uncaring, as though God doesn't exist. But the adversary is not the creator. Satan cannot change the way things are, but only our perception of them. God is still faithful. Jesus came to show us, and you and I were created to relate to him, not like a plaintiff suing for justice in the court of a corrupt judge, not like an irritating child desperate for the attention of a distracted parent, but like a beloved daughter, like a son, confident under the watchful favor of the Father. Satan can distract us, but he can't keep the questions from coming. Even when a cloud of doubt and a haze of distrust chokes our breath, these widowed questions, these orphaned petitions are still with us. Do you see me? Am I important to you? Do I matter? People may stop asking them of God, but they don't stop asking them. They look at their classmates and colleagues and competitors and ask them, "Do you see me?" They look at social media profiles and ask them, "Am I important?" They look in the mirror and wonder, "Do I matter to anyone?" And it's looking for these answers from anyone and everyone other than our Creator. That's the source of our deepest pain. God, the Father, will give us justice against the adversary one day. God will put the world right again one day. God will restore the health of His creation. But He doesn't want to leave you hanging. So right now, before He comes with justice for the universe, He meets you. He meets your deepest need first. He comes to you with His word, with Jesus. "I see you," He says. "You matter to me." The first time I visited Stephen in the hospital, I read him one of the reports about Jesus recorded in the Gospel according to Luke chapter 7. Now Luke, the author of this book, was so taken by these accounts of Jesus that he took it upon himself to interview eyewitnesses and write down an orderly account of the events surrounding this one-of-a-kind construction worker from Nazareth. Luke's report has come down to us in the Bible. And the part that I read for Stephen that day was the report of how Jesus once interrupted a funeral. A young man had died. He was the only son of a poor widow. He was supposed to care for her in her old age. And now he was dead and she was alone. But Jesus sees her. Moved with compassion, he walks up to her in the middle of the funeral and he says, "Do not weep." And then he goes over and puts his hand on the open casket. The pallbearers stand still. Jesus speaks again, not to the widow this time, not to the pallbearers, not to the guy officiating the service. He speaks to the dead man. He says, "Young man, I say to you, arise." "Arise," Jesus says, and the dead man rose. He sits up in his casket and starts talking. Jesus gives him back to his mother. Jesus sent me into the hospital that day to share this report about him with Stephen and his parents as they faced the first of many waves of cancer and chemotherapy. And Jesus sent me to speak to you today. I asked Stephen a question that day, and I'm asking the same of you now. Will you trust him? Will you trust Jesus? Because no matter what happens in the future, even if you suffer, even if you die, Jesus promises to make you come alive again when he returns as judge so that you can live with God forever. So will you trust him? Stephen said, "Yes." How about you? God is trustworthy because the character of the judge in the story is nothing like the character of the true judge. God's trustworthiness was decisively demonstrated in the life of Jesus. Even when there was a moment in Jesus' life when God's justice seemed slow in coming, it happened like this. Jesus' teaching exposed the insecurity of powerful people in his community. They were looking for love and respect in all the wrong places, and Jesus called them out for it, and they hated him for it. They schemed to have him killed, hung to die on a cross. The night before it happened, Jesus prays to his Father, asking God if he were willing, he would rescue him, spare him from this suffering. But God left him hanging. And in that moment, Jesus took all of your orphaned questions and mine. He took them all on his back so that we would never need to bear them alone, and he died with them. And if the story ended there, we should all go back to looking for love in all the wrong places, but it didn't. God stepped in just like he said he would. He raised Jesus from the dead. Jesus lives. You and I still have an enemy for now. We still have a judge. But in Jesus, we have a judge whom we can trust. We have a watchful Father who will step in and save his children. Who are God's children, God's chosen ones? Jesus says they are the ones crying out to God day and night. They are crazy persistent, like the widow. Even more, they are loved, like Hazel. Hazel's family stopped to visit us in St. Louis on their way down to Florida for a vacation at the beach. Later, I spoke to her dad, Eric, about the trip. He said there was a moment when Hazel was following her older siblings out into the ocean, into the waves. And the waves, as they do, kept coming and crashing, knocking Hazel off her feet. And in that moment, away from the playground where things were not in her control, she wasn't saying, "Hey, Daddy, look at me." All she could see was the next wave closing in. You and I call out to God, but that's not what makes us chosen. It's God who chooses. And in Jesus, in his word, in baptism, he puts you on his back and says, "Look at me. Watch this." Hazel's dad hung back in the waves and watched for a while, knowing his beloved daughter's sometimes crazy sense of independence. In a panic, she turns in the water and sees him there. "You want a piggyback?" he asked. "Yes," she answered. So how about you? Why don't you pray with me? Dear Father, save your people, bless your heritage, and carry us forever. Through Jesus Christ, your Son, our Lord, who lives and reigns with you and the Holy Spirit, one God, now and forever. Amen.
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0: Thank you, Mark. I'm joined in the studio by Reverend Dr. David Schmidt, and we're talking about parables, the parables of Jesus. Thanks for joining us, Dr. Schmidt.
2: Oh, thank you for inviting me, Michael.
0: We've been working with this definition of a parable as a metaphor, a comparison of one thing to another, and the comparison happens by some setup in the everyday life, but then some surprising or strange event which points us to a teaching.
2: So it looks like everyday life, but something's a little bit off, which makes you wonder, maybe it really isn't just about everyday life.
0: So let's talk about this parable that was discussed today that I discussed in this sermon from a few years ago about the widow and the judge and the adversary. So what is the surprising event here? What's strange about it?
2: I think you've got really two options, right? Okay. Maybe. One is the widow herself. She is in the law court day after day after day. I'm not sure that women had the status in society to be able to do that, right? And so the persistence of that widow is something that might strike us as strange. That would be one thing. Another thing would be the complete selfishness of the judge. As you had said in the sermon, he's the one who has the position and the power given him by God to care for widows, and yet he is just extremely selfish. The only reason he cares for her is because it cares for him. Remember last time you talked about the context, and not just the cultural context of widows and judges, but the actual context in the text of what Jesus says before the parable and after the parable. So before the parable, Jesus, you know, says he told them this parable so that they would always pray and not lose heart. So whatever the teaching is, it's going to be something that encourages us to pray and not lose heart. After the parable, Jesus says to the disciples, listen to what the unjust judge says. Notice Jesus does not say, look at the widow and what she does. He says, listen to what the unjust judge says. And so it would seem to me that Jesus is pointing us to the judge and particularly to what he says, as that's going to be the thing that stands out as odd. And when you listen to the judge, the thing that he says is,
0: I'll give her justice.
2: I know, I'll give her justice, not because God wants me to give her justice. I don't care about God. Not because people in the city think I should give her justice, because I don't care about them. I don't care about God. I don't care about humans. What I care about is myself, and I'm tired. And so that strikes us as really odd. That's the weird thing.
0: Opens us up for the teaching now.
2: Right, yes. And so that's where you get to this lesser to greater argument, right? The judge is this bad, imagine how good God is. So we've got the, you know, the lesser to greater argument moving from the judge to God, and that if an unjust judge grants this widow this plea because he's that selfish, imagine what a just God who is selfless and giving and sacrificial would be like. And that's kind of the reasoning that happens. And so then all of a sudden, we see God and his graciousness and his favor, which you did wonderfully in the sermon. That's what I loved about that sermon, is you opened with kind of asking us to meditate on kind of what it's like to be the widow, to be seen. We want to be seen. You're really touching onto these abandonment issues and these identity issues that we have today. And it's something that's exacerbated by social media. Then at the closing story of
0: Hazel, yeah.
2: Hazel and
0: Crazy Hazy.
2: And the fact that her father sees things that she doesn't see. And so you kind of reveal to us how wonderful our God is, that he just not only sees the things we need him to see and are asking him to see, but he sees the stuff we don't see. So that's what I loved about that sermon. It really did a wonderful job of unpacking that graciousness of God in contrast to the judge.
0: All right. Well, thank you so much again for being here, David. Next week, we're going to talk more about the teaching and different teachings that parables offer us.
2: Great.
0: Join us again.
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1: Taught by Jesus, we're bold to pray. Our Father, who art in heaven, hallowed be thy name. Thy kingdom come, thy will be done, on earth as it is in heaven. Give us this day our daily bread, and forgive us our trespasses, as we forgive those who trespass against us. And lead us not into temptation, but deliver us from the evil one. For thine is the kingdom and the power and the glory forever and ever. Amen. Receive the blessing of the Lord. The Lord bless you and keep you. The Lord make his face shine on you and be gracious to you. The Lord look upon you with favor and give you peace. Amen.
0: 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I'm Mark Eicher. This has been a presentation of Lutheran Hour Ministries.

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1: Here we go.
2: With an update from sarnianewstoday.ca, I'm Jess Monday. The provincial government says all data centers will need to cover their own energy costs and could pay more for electricity than other industrial users. This comes as the Ford government faces mounting pressure from local lawmakers to bring in guardrails around the facilities powering the artificial intelligence boom. Ontario has seen a major spike in data center requests to connect to the grid as competition among large tech companies has fueled a surge in demand for energy-hungry data centers. The rush of new projects has led several Ontario municipalities to press the province for clearer guidelines to assess larger data center projects. Thousands of people are expected to float along the St. Clair River today, beginning at the Lighthouse Beach in Port Huron, just north of the Blue Water Bridge. Canadian Coast Guard Search and Rescue Acting Deputy Superintendent Graham Silcock says the St. Clair River will be closed as a result.
3: Unfortunately, the river will be closed from 12 p.m. until 6 p.m., and that's to align with the U.S. Coast Guard safety zone that they've implemented. Vessel traffic is restricted during that time, just to reduce the risk of any interaction with floaters down the river.
2: It is an unsanctioned event and people are discouraged from participating. However, participants are reminded to mark their flotation devices with their name and contact information using waterproof marker just in case they are separated from their floaty. Happening in sports, in Major League Baseball, the Blue Jays beat the New York Yankees 4-1, and the Detroit Tigers took a loss to the Chicago White Sox 4-3. In the CFL, the Toronto Argonauts lost 42-12 to Edmonton, and Hamilton beat Saskatchewan 26-19. Cloudy today, with a chance for showers, a risk of thunderstorms, and a high of 27, Humidex near 35. Tonight, cloudy with a low of 19 and a chance for rain. Monday, a mix of sun and clouds with a high of 26, falling to a clear low of 14 in the evening. Tuesday, sunny with a high of 27, going down to a cloudy low of 18 with the chance for showers overnight. It's currently 20 Celsius, 68 Fahrenheit. I'm Jess Monday.
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5: 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Dun, dun, dun, whoosh. Okay. Well, folks, let's kick off this show by wishing a happy heavenly birthday to bass player Dan B. Spears, who was born on August 11th, 1949. Now, for those of you wondering who B was, well, he started playing in Willie Nelson's band in 1968 when his original bass player, David Zettner, was drafted into the Army. Zettner had actually suggested to Nelson that he hired the 18-year-old Spears as his replacement, and Willie took his advice. Now, Spears was born on August 11th, 1949, like I said, in San Antonio, but he grew up in Hilates, just across the road from the John T. Fluor Country Store that would become a very important venue to the band in the early 1970s. Spears joined Nelson's family band, as they're called, just in time to be part of Nelson's two groundbreaking albums for Atlantic Records, Phases and Stages and Shotgun Willie. If you don't have those in your record collection, you might ought to get them. Well, in several published interviews with Spears, He would say the hardest part about playing with Willie was that he kind of plays a little bit behind the beat in his songs. And Spears often said that in addition to playing his bass, he also had to keep a close eye on what Willie was doing. Quote unquote from Spears, "It's tricky business." Then he would continue by saying, "He'll lead you down to the river and drown you if you're not paying attention." Meant with love. Now, then he would also say, "You have to keep one eye on him and one eye on your part. You just play your part and trust that he's going to come back and meet you at some point." I'm pretty sure the fellas in my band feel the exact same way about me. Well, Spears would also play on Waylon Jennings' classic album, Honky Tonk Heroes, which is a great album made up of songs written by Billy Joe Shaver. And B also appeared as Bo in the 1980 film Honeysuckle Rose. True story. Now, sadly, he would pass away on December 8th on his property in Franklin, Tennessee. And the cause of death was listed as exposure to elements. You see, folks, he'd actually fallen down outside his home and was found the next day. Yeah, he was only 62. Very sad. So let's kick off this show with two of Willie Nelson's songs that B played bass on. Here's Willie with Whiskey River and Blue Eyes Crying in the Rain.

are listening to 9 hours north of Nashville on Sarnie Lambden's Big Country 103.9. Well, let's wish a happy belated birthday to songwriter Hillary Lindsay, who was born in Washington, Georgia on August 11th. And no, I'm not going to tell you how old she is. But I can say that she was born the same year that the Ford Motor Company introduced the Cobra package on the Mustang II, which was in 1976. And yes, that's the car that Farrah Fawcett drove on Charlie's Angels. Okay, sorry, squirrel. Hillary's dad was a drummer, and Hillary would say that she started making up songs when she was just 2 years old. Yep. Well, she would get her first publishing deal when she was a senior at university. And since then, she has written 20 number one hits for artists like Faith Hill, Gary Allen, Sarah Evans. And she's also been nominated for 3 Grammys. And she wrote both of these songs we're going to play for you in this segment. Here's Martina McBride with This One's for the Girls and Little Big Town with Girl Crush, both written by Hillary Lindsay.

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11: The great songwriter Jimmy Webb was born on August 15th, 1946, in Elk City, Oklahoma. Jimmy's father was a Baptist minister, and by the time Jimmy was 12, he was playing piano and organ in his father's church. And in fact, Jimmy's mother would sometimes accompany him on the accordion, and his father would sometimes join in playing the guitar. It was around this time that the young Webb would begin to rearrange or improvise the music that he was playing. And when Jimmy was 14, he bought his first record, Turn Around and Look at Me, by Glen Campbell. Well, fast forward a few years, and Webb would write two of Glen Campbell's biggest hits, By the Time I Get to Phoenix and Wichita Lineman, which is the song that we're going to play for you this morning. Webb would go on to write numerous platinum-selling songs, and he would be inducted into the Songwriters Hall of Fame in 1986 and the Nashville Songwriters Hall of Fame in 1990. And he would be the first artist to ever receive Grammys for music, lyrics, and orchestration. And Webb would also write the second song that we're going to play for you in this segment. Here's Glen Campbell with Wichita Lineman and the Highwaymen with Highwayman, both written by Jimmy Webb.

Friends and neighbors, let's look at the goings-on and such of country music history that happened on August 11th. Well, just a couple of events that happened on August 11th. You see, folks, it would be August 11th, 1993, that Alan Jackson would receive a double platinum album for his third studio album, A Lot About Living and A Little About Love. So let's play a song off of that great album for you this morning. And then let's jump back to the year 1992, as it was on August 11th, 1992, that Epic Records would release the soundtrack for the movie Honeymoon in Vegas. And the soundtrack features 13 cover versions of Elvis Presley songs. And my show, My Rules, my personal favorite was Dwight's cover of Suspicious Minds. So let's play that one for you this morning as well. Here's Alan and the old Dwightster.

0: This is 9 hours north of Nashville with Scott Maneri.
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12: Now, for those of you out there listening in Radio Land that have maybe seen

our band perform live. You know, I may or may not have a thing for green tractors. But as this is a mildly educational show and I consider myself to be semi-open-minded, I feel it is my obligation to tell you this morning that it would be on August 12th of the year 1902 that the International Harvester Company was founded by a merger of McCormick Harvesting and Deering Harvesting. So I guess against my better judgment, we better play Craig Morgan's 2007 hit, International Harvester. I'm just messing around. It's a great song. Well, you know what? Guitar picker and songwriter Danny Flowers was also born on August 16th. So a happy belated birthday to you. Flowers was born in Henderson, North Carolina. By the early 1970s, Flowers would move to Nashville, and he would work for producer Cowboy Jack Clement that you've heard me talk about on the show before. And he would begin to play on demos for Don Williams. And as Don's career took off, well, Flowers would join Don's band playing dobro and guitar. And Flowers would also write Don's hit Back in My Younger Days, Senorita, and he would also write Tulsa Time. So let's play that one for you this morning. Here's Craig Morgan with the International Harvester and the Gentle Giant with Tulsa Time.

Well, all right, friends, it's looking like we got time for one more song before we need to take a quick break here on 9 hours north of Nashville on Sarnia Limpton's Big Country 103.9. So let's wish a happy belated birthday to Constance June Mador. Now, that is her birth name, but she is better known to us country music fans as the Rolls Royce of country music, or by her stage name, Connie Smith. Connie was born on August 12th in Elkhart, Indiana, and no, I'm not going to tell you how old she is. But I can tell you that she was 56 years old when she married Marty Stewart in 1997. Connie's debut single, Once a Day, would top the charts for 8 weeks, which was a record that stood until Taylor Swift broke it in 2012. Yep. So let's dig a little bit deeper into Connie's incredible catalog of songs and play her great version of the old Cajun classic, Louisiana Man. So here to take us to the break is Connie Smith with Louisiana Man. But then, folks, please stick around because after the break, we're going to come back and play two great songs by two great Canadian artists. First up, we're going to play Diane Chase's Taking Back My Heart. And then we're going to play Emerson Drive's That Kind of Beautiful. Here's Connie.

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1: The weather.
2: Cloudy today with a chance for showers, a risk of thunderstorms, and a high of 27, humidex near 35. Tonight, cloudy with a low of 19 and the chance for rain. Monday, a mix of sun and clouds with a high of 26, falling to a clear low of 14 in the evening. Tuesday, sunny with a high of 27, going down to a cloudy low of 18 with a chance for showers overnight.
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Well, that was, of course, That Kind of Beautiful by Emerson Drive, which was a top 10 hit for the band back in 2010. Now, here's an interesting fact you may not know. Emerson Drive was originally called 12 Gauge. Yep, when they formed back in 1995. But since then, they have recorded at least seven studio albums. And before that, we also heard Diane Chase's Taking Back My Heart. Well, folks, it's looking like we're getting close to the end of our first hour of 9 hours north of Nashville. And we're going to take a quick break to give you all an update with all the news that is news. But before we do, it is time for the 9 hours north of Nashville happiness report. You know, folks, a smile is even better when you share it with someone else. Give it a try. We'll be right back after the news.

0: With an update from SarniaNewsToday.ca, I'm Jess Monday. Sarnia Lambton Crime Stoppers is appealing for information about a break and enter at the Northgate Plaza in the early morning hours of July 31st. The incident was recently featured as the organization's Crime of the Week. Just after 1:40 a.m., city police officers were called to the business and found the front glass door had been smashed. Police contained the area and the K-9 unit was unable to locate the suspect after a search. Surveillance footage allegedly showed the suspect arriving in the area around 1:30 that morning, walking around the perimeter of the building and using what appeared to be a small sledgehammer to smash the front entrance. When he noticed the cash drawers were empty, the suspect left eastbound on a bright orange bicycle. Anyone with information is asked to contact Crime Stoppers or police. The province's Minister of Natural Resources said this week that fire crews are making progress fighting active wildfires, with dozens extinguished in the last 2 weeks and far fewer burning out of control than earlier in the season. Mike Harris says more than 80 fires have been put out since the last update in July. The wildfire season in terms of number of fires has not been too abnormal, but in terms of the area burned this year is surpassing what has been seen in previous years. Ontario has recorded its largest wildfire ever this year, at its peak spanning 3,500 square kilometers north of Thunder Bay, about double the size of another large fire in recent years. Happening in sports, in Major League Baseball, the Blue Jays beat the New York Yankees 4-1, and the Detroit Tigers took a loss to the Chicago White Sox 4-3. In the CFL, the Toronto Argonauts lost 42-12 to Edmonton, and Hamilton beat Saskatchewan 26-19. Cloudy today with a chance for showers and a risk of thunderstorms at a high of 27, humid X near 35. Tonight, cloudy with a low of 19 and a chance for rain. Monday, a mix of sun and clouds with a high of 26, falling to a clear low of 14 in the evening. Tuesday, sunny with a high of 27, going down to a cloudy low of 18 with the chance for showers overnight. It's currently 21 Celsius, 70 Fahrenheit. I'm Jess Monday.
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2: 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Journey back to a time when classic songs written about down home filled the honky-tonks. 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
3: And welcome to our second hour of 9 hours north of Nashville. Yes, I am your host, Scott Maneri. Well, happy heavenly birthday to Buck Owens, who was born on August 12th, 1929. But folks, Buck is actually his stage name. His real name is Elvis Edgar Owens Jr. And Buck came up with the name because the family had a donkey named Buck. And one day, the young Elvis came into the house and informed his parents that his name was now Buck as well. It's the true story. And let's also wish a happy heavenly birthday to one of my all-time favorite guitar players, Donald Eugene Ulrich, or Don Rich, who was born on August 15th, 1941 in Olympia, Washington. Now, Don was, of course, the great guitar player and fiddle player and fantastic harmony singer in Buck Owens' band, the Buckaroos. And Don would actually initially join the band as a fiddle player because Buck was actually a session guitar player and a mighty fine one his own self. But Don would quickly take over the lead guitar duties, and in my opinion, he helped create Buck's legendary Bakersfield twang. Sadly, Don would be killed in a motorcycle accident in 1974, and he was only 32 years old. So let's kick off this hour with two great Buck Owens classics.

Well, you have heard me talk about Merle Haggard's band, The Strangers, here on 9 hours north of Nashville on Sarnie Lampton's Big Country 103.9. And you've heard me talk about Roy's lead guitar player, Roy Nichols. And Roy came up with some great classic country guitar parts for many of Merle's songs. But the guitar part played on this all-time classic Haggard song was actually played by James Burton. And James Burton's birthday just happens to be August 21st. Now, for those of you who may or may not know who James was, well, he started out playing guitar for Ricky Nelson. And it was James who created the guitar part for Dale Hawkins' original version of Susie Q. And he was 18 at the time that James created that guitar part. Now, after leaving Ricky Nelson's band, James would join Elvis's band. Yep. And he would also be a very in-demand session guitar player, which brings us back to Merle Haggard. You see, it would be on August 16th of 1969 that Merle was at the number one spot on the Billboard singles chart with Working Man Blues. And you guessed it, the guitar solo was not played by Roy Nichols, but by James Burton. And actually, for all my guitar picking friends out there, James used a capo on the guitar when he recorded it. True story. Well, we're going to stick with August 16th, but we're going to jump from 1969 to 1978, as it was on that day that ABC Records would release what would become one of Barbara Mandrell's absolute signature songs. Sleeping Single in a Double Bed was written by Kay Fleming, and Dennis Morgan, and it would become the first of Barbara's six number one hits, and it would hold that number one spot for 3 weeks. Here's the Hag with Working Man Blues and Barbara Mandrell with Sleeping Single in a Double Bed.

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And folks, the band Alabama has had 27 number one hits over the course of their amazing career. And they even had a streak of 21 number one hits in a row. And it would be on August 16th of the year 1980 that they would have their very first number one hit. This song was written by lead singer Randy Owen, and it was released as the third single from their fourth studio album, My Home's in Alabama. And that song is, of course, the classic Tennessee River. So let's play that one for you this morning. And folks, Juice Newton would have her very first gold record for her self-titled album, Juice, on August 13th, 1981. So let's play a song off of that great album for you this morning as well. Here's Alabama with Tennessee River, and Juice Newton with the classic Angel of the Morning.

Over the course of their incredible career, Brooks and Dunn have released over 50 singles, with 20 of those becoming number one hits. And it would be on August 13th of the year 1991 that Arista Records would release their debut album, Brand New Man. Well, Kix and Ronnie would write the title track of that album with Don Cook, and it would become their very first number one hit. So let's play that song for you this morning. Now, sadly, it would be on August 12th of the year 2013 that Tom Paul Glazier would pass away at the age of 79. Now, for those of you who may not know who Tom Paul was, well, let me tell you a little bit about him. If you like the outlaw country music movement of country music, then you really have to tip your hat to Tom Paul, as he was an integral part of the whole outlaw country movement. You see, Tom was a singer-songwriter, but he also opened a studio in Nashville called Glazier Sound Studios, which quickly became known as Hillbilly Central. And why it got that title, because artists were able to record their music their way. And it became the hot spot for people to record. And some fantastic music came out of Hillbilly Central. So let's remember Tom Paul with one of the great songs that he wrote. Here's Brooks and Dunn with Brand New Man, and Bobby Bear with Streets of Baltimore, written by Tom Paul Glazier.

0: All right, friends and neighbors, we need to take a quick commercial break here on 9 hours north of Nashville on Sarnie Lampton's Big Country 103.9. But please stick around, because after the break, well, we're coming back with the Canadian Country Cupboard segment of 9 hours north of Nashville. That's right, folks. We are going to reach into the old Canadian Country Cupboard, and we're going to pull out two great songs by two great Canadian artists. First up, we're going to play George Kanyon's Somebody Wrote Love. And then Jamie Warren with What Goes Around Comes Around. Stick around, folks. We will be right back with the Canadian Country Cupboard on 9 hours north of Nashville on Sarnia Lampton's Big Country 103.9.
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Well, friends and neighbors, it would be on August 14th of the year 1982 that the sitcom Harper Valley PTA would make its final primetime appearance. Yep, the show was based on the song Tom T. Hall wrote and was a massive hit for Janie C. Reilly. The show starred Barbara Eden, Fannie Flagg, and George Gobel. So let's play Harper Valley PTA for you this morning.

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1: Cloudy today with a chance for showers, a risk of thunderstorms, and a high of 27. Humidex near 35. Tonight, cloudy with a low of 19 and the chance for rain. Monday, a mix of sun and clouds with a high of 26, falling to a clear low of 14 in the evening. Tuesday, sunny with a high of 27, going down to a cloudy low of 18 with the chance for showers overnight.
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12: Wolverines and neighbors, it would be on August 14th of the year 1995. That Shania Twain would receive her very first double platinum album for her second studio album, The Woman in Me. Now, the album had 12 songs on it, and Shania either wrote or co-wrote most of the songs, including this song, which was the second single released from this album. And it would become her very first number one hit on the country charts. Well, speaking of number one hits, it was 2 years earlier, on August 14th, 1993, that Mark Chestnut was at the number one spot with his song, Sure Is Monday, that was actually written by Dennis Lindy. Here's Shania with Any Man of Mine and Mark Chestnut with It Sure Is Monday.

Well, gang, it is looking like we're getting close to the end of our second hour of 9 hours north of Nashville here on Sarnie Lempton's Big Country 103.9. But don't you worry, because we have another full hour of great classic country music for you. And I've got some stories to tell you about who wrote the songs, how they recorded them, who played on them. And we may have a couple more birthdays to celebrate from our country music family. So please don't go anywhere, folks, because we're going to take a quick break to give you all an update with all the news that is news. And then we will be back with Hour 3, where we're going to play some songs by artists like Clay Walker, Hal Ketchum, Johnny Rodriguez, excuse me. And then we'll see what other kind of twangy tunes we've got laying around here at 9 hours north of Nashville. Stick around, friends and neighbors. We will be right back with Hour 3 of 9 hours north of Nashville on Sarnie Lampton's Big Country 103.9.

0: With an update from SarniaNewsToday.ca, I'm Jess Monday. Sarnia Lambton Crime Stoppers is appealing for information about a break and enter at the Northgate Plaza in the early morning hours of July 31st. The incident was recently featured as the organization's Crime of the Week. Just after 1:40 a.m., city police officers were called to the business and found the front glass door had been smashed. Police contained the area and the K-9 unit was unable to locate the suspect after a search. Surveillance footage allegedly showed the suspect arriving in the area around 1:30 that morning, walking around the perimeter of the building and using what appeared to be a small sledgehammer to smash the front entrance. When he noticed the cash drawers were empty, the suspect left eastbound on a bright orange bicycle. Anyone with information is asked to contact Crime Stoppers or police. The province's Minister of Natural Resources said this week that fire crews are making progress fighting active wildfires, with dozens extinguished in the last 2 weeks and far fewer burning out of control than earlier in the season. Mike Harris says more than 80 fires have been put out since the last update in July. The wildfire season in terms of number of fires has not been too abnormal, but in terms of the area burned this year is surpassing what has been seen in previous years. Ontario has recorded its largest wildfire ever this year, at its peak spanning 3,500 square kilometers north of Thunder Bay, about double the size of another large fire in recent years. Happening in sports, in Major League Baseball, the Blue Jays beat the New York Yankees 4-1, and the Detroit Tigers took a loss to the Chicago White Sox 4-3. In the CFL, the Toronto Argonauts lost 42-12 to Edmonton, and Hamilton beat Saskatchewan 26-19. Cloudy today with a chance for showers and a risk of thunderstorms at a high of 27, humid X near 35. Tonight, cloudy with a low of 19 and a chance for rain. Monday, a mix of sun and clouds with a high of 26, falling to a clear low of 14 in the evening. Tuesday, sunny with a high of 27, going down to a cloudy low of 18 with the chance for showers overnight. It's currently 21 Celsius, 70 Fahrenheit. I'm Jess Monday.
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2: 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Journey back to a time when classic songs written about down home filled the honky-tonks. 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
3: Hey, thank you very much for that, and welcome to our third hour of 9 hours north of Nashville on Sarnia Lambton's Big Country 1039. Well, happy belated birthday to songwriter and record producer Alan Reynolds, who turned 88 years old on August 18th. Reynolds was born in North Little Rock, Arkansas, and he's been inducted into both the Nashville Songwriters Hall of Fame and the Musicians Hall of Fame and Museum. Now, Reynolds would famously produce Crystal Gayle's signature songs like Don't It Make My Brown Eyes Blue, and he would also write and produce Don Williams' first two albums, which would and he would also produce a bunch of albums from some dude named Garth. So let's kick this hour off with Crystal Gayle's Don't It Make My Brown Eyes Blue and Garth Brooks' classic Friends in Low Places, both produced by Alan Reynolds.

You are listening to 9 hours north of Nashville on Sarnie Lampton's Big Country 103.9. Well, over the course of his career, Hal Ketchum would release 11 studio albums between 1986 and 2014, and he would have 17 singles make it to the charts. And his album, Past the Point of Rescue, would go on to be certified gold. Well, that's the good news. Here's the bad news. Sadly, it would be on August 18th of the year 2017, Hal would make his final performance on the Grand Ole Opry stage. Hal's wife would announce that Hal had the early onset of dementia and that the disease had progressed to the point where he could no longer perform. And Hal Ketchum would pass away from complications due to dementia at his home in Fisher, Texas on November 23rd. 2020, and he was only 67. But again, thankfully, we have his great music to help us remember him. Like this song that Hal co-wrote with Ronnie Scaife, Hearts Are Gonna Roll would be released as the second single from Hal's album Sure Love, and it would peak at the number two spot on the charts. And then let's jump from 2017 back to 1971, as it would be on August 18th, 1971, that John Denver would receive his very first gold record for Take Me Home, Country Roads. Now, John would co-write this song with Bill Danoff and Taffy Nevert. And not only would it be certified gold, but it would go on to be certified platinum in April of 2017. Here's Hal Ketchum with Hearts Are Gonna Roll, and John Denver with Take Me Home, Country Roads.

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Well, we have two birthdays to celebrate in this segment, as both of these artists were born on August 19th. First up, Clay Walker, who was born in Beaumont, Texas on August 19th, 1969. So let's play his great hit, If I Could Make a Living Out of Loving You. And then let's wish a happy birthday, almost birthday, to, in my biased opinion, one of the best voices in country music, Leanne Womack, who was also born on August 19th. And no, I'm not going to tell you how old she is. But I can tell you that she was born 3 years before Clay Walker was. Here is Clay Walker with If I Could Make a Living Out of Loving You, and Leanne Womack with I'll Think of a Reason Later.

You are listening to 9 hours north of Nashville on Sarnie Lampton's Big Country 103.9. Now, first up in this segment, we're going to play the late, great Johnny Rodriguez's hit, Riding My Thumb to Mexico. And then, folks, it would be on August 20th of the year 2012 that our country music would lose John Stockfish. Now, for those of you who may not know who John was, well, let me tell you. John was the original bass player for Gordon Lightfoot, and it was Stockfish that created this fantastic bass guitar part for this classic, classic Gordon Lightfoot song. Here's Johnny Rodriguez with Riding My Thumb and Gordon Lightfoot with Sundown, featuring the late, great John Stockfish on bass guitar.

0: I told you, isn't that a cool bass guitar part? Mm-mm-mm. Love it, love it, love it. Okay, friends and neighbors, we need to take a quick commercial break here on 9 hours north of Nashville on Sarnie Lampton's Big Country 103.9, but please don't go anywhere, because when we come back, well, we're going to open up the Canadian country cupboard one more time, and we're going to pull out two great songs by this great Canadian group. You see, folks, the Wilkinsons have just been announced as the 2026 inductees into the Canadian Country Music Hall of Fame. So let's play two great songs by the Wilkinsons when we come back, as Steve Wilkinson, Papa Wilkinson, celebrates his birthday on August 18th. Stick around, folks. We will be right back before you can even miss us.
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3: Cloudy today with a chance for showers and a risk of thunderstorms. Tonight, cloudy with a low of 19 and a 70% chance for showers. Monday, a mix of sun and clouds with a high of 26, falling to a clear low of 14 in the evening. Tuesday, sunny with a high of 28, going down to a cloudy low of 18 with a chance for showers overnight.
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15: Welcome to the Scott Maneri and the Barn Burner segment of 9 hours north of Nashville. Now, for those of you who may be new to the show, this is the part of 9 hours north of Nashville where I get to play a song that I have written and our band has recorded. And for today, I thought I'd dig a little bit deeper into our catalog. This deeper cut is from our first album, Tractor Caster. And some folks have asked me how I write songs. Well, every song is different, to be quite honest. Sometimes I get the lyrics first, sometimes I get the guitar part, or sometimes they come together. Well, this particular song started out as a guitar lick. I started just kind of messing around and came up with the guitar part, and then I really just made up the story around the guitar parts. And when we recorded it, as we got to the end of the recording session, we decided that it needed something else in it. So the second solo is actually played on what they call a lap steel. So it's not a pedal steel guitar, it's a lap steel. And I actually recorded it in one take, because the producer at the time, he said, "Yeah, could you do a slide guitar part?" So I said, "Like this?" And just literally laid my lap steel on the control booth and played it there. And what you hear in the second solo is one take live. So without further ado, from our debut album, Tractor Caster, here is A Place to Hang My Hat.

Well, that was A Place to Hang My Hat from our debut album, Tractor Caster. Hope you enjoyed it. Well, folks, we are winding things down here on 9 hours north of Nashville on Sarnie Lempton's Big Country 103.9, and I want to thank you all for tuning in again this week. I hope you enjoyed the show, and I hope you all have a great week. And folks, if you've got the chance to make someone smile, go for it. I promise you, you won't regret it. And as always, keep your radio locked right here on Big Country 103.9 for all the latest news and updates and great country music. Well, it would be about a year ago now, I guess, that friends of the band and 9 hours north of Nashville, Don and Peggy Sim, got home from a very special trip, and jealous is still the only way to describe how I feel. So as such, I can't think of a better artist to end this week's show. So until next week, I'm your host, Scott Maneri, and this is Johnny Horton with North to Alaska. Peace, love, and twang, y'all.

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1: With an update from SarniaNewsToday.ca, I'm Jess Monday. Thousands of people are expected to be floating along the St. Clair River today. They start at the Lighthouse Beach in Port Huron, just north of the Bluewater Bridge. Canadian Coast Guard Search and Rescue Acting Deputy Superintendent Graham Silcock says participants should take their flotation devices with them when exiting the water.
2: A couple incidences where we come across a float with nobody in it. It doesn't necessarily mean that person's missing. They may have joined another group. They may have exited the shore and forgot to take their float. But one thing to note is if we do come across a float with nobody in it and there's no markings on it, we will do what we can to investigate.
1: Participants are reminded to mark their flotation devices with their name and contact information using waterproof marker just in case they're separated from their floaty. Measles data from the World Health Organization show that Canada has half the number of confirmed cases as the U.S., despite having a population only about one-tenth of the size. The World Health Organization says 47,459 measles cases have been confirmed across the Americas as of July, which is three times higher than the total reported cases of all last year for the region. The U.S. has had more than 2,200 of those cases, and Canada has confirmed just over 1,100. The WHO says the disease has claimed 45 lives so far this year in the Americas. It says in an alert that the Americas need to strengthen their vaccination, surveillance, and rapid outbreak response measures amid rising measles cases. Happening in sports in Major League Baseball, the Blue Jays play the Yankees just after 1:30 this afternoon, and the Tigers play the Chicago White Sox at 1:40. In the WNBA, Chicago plays Seattle at 5, and Portland plays Phoenix at 7. Cloudy today with a chance for showers, a risk of thunderstorms with a high of 27. The Humidex is expected to be near 35. Tonight, cloudy with a low of 19 and a chance for rain. Monday, a mix of sun and clouds with a high of 26, falling to a clear low 14 in the evening. Tuesday, sunny with a high of 27, going down to a cloudy low of 18 with the chance for showers overnight. It's currently 24 Celsius, 75 Fahrenheit. I'm Jess Monday.
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1: Cloudy today with a chance for showers and a risk of thunderstorms. Tonight, cloudy with a low of 19 and a 70% chance for showers. Monday, a mix of sun and clouds with a high of 26, falling to a clear low of 14 in the evening. Tuesday, sunny with a high of 28, going down to a cloudy low of 18 with a chance for showers overnight.
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2: 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From DC Studios comes Lanterns, starring Emmy Award winner Kyle Chandler and Aaron Pierre as two intergalactic cops brought together by a small-town murder.
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1: Cloudy today with a chance for showers and a risk of thunderstorms. Tonight, cloudy with a low of 19 and a 70% chance for showers. Monday, a mix of sun and clouds with a high of 26, falling to a clear low of 14 in the evening. Tuesday, sunny with a high of 28, going down to a cloudy low of 18 with a chance for showers overnight.
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2: The weather.
3: Cloudy today with a chance for showers and a risk of thunderstorms. Tonight, cloudy with a low of 19 and a 70% chance for showers. Monday, a mix of sun and clouds with a high of 26, falling to a clear low of 14 in the evening. Tuesday, sunny with a high of 28, going down to a cloudy low of 18 with a chance for showers overnight.
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2: A man charged in decades-old sexual assaults in Lambton is expected to plead guilty. Sarnia Police Board approves a $40.9 million operating budget for next year. Another successful Stuff the Studio, and the Sarnia Legion announced expanded ticket sales for its next Catch the Ace.
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2: 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An August 31st claim deadline is approaching for Quebec diagnoses prior to March 12, 2012. 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